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0: We're inside the top 30. And usually when an artist has a new song to promote, they want to get the word out to as many people as possible. But one singer-songwriter made fans play a guessing game to figure out their new single. We'll save you the work and tell you who it is after 27. Quitter, Cameron Whitcomb.

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0: We're just a few hits away from the top 20. Ryan Tedder says that he writes music pretty much every day, so sometimes he loses track of all the songs he's written and he'll end up with a pool of dozens of unfinished tracks. He decided to dedicate one session to going through some of the incomplete ideas after listening with fresh ears. He discovered magic in the early version of this song, Need Your Love, One Republic, 23.

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1: Coming up next,
0: Noah Kahan continues his rise up the chart. Plus, Sabrina Carpenter breaks into the top 20 with this.
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0: Running through the 40 biggest songs in the country and a few extra hits, too. This for William in Shreveport, Louisiana, who heard this song in the movie Karate Kid Legends. And now it's his number one favorite, Mystical Magical. Vincent.

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0: Well, the new album from Harry Styles is called Kiss All the Time, Disco Occasionally, so you'd think the project was inspired by late nights at a dance club. The songs were mostly influenced by a book about running. Henry said that after reading What I Talk About When I Talk About Running by Haruki Murakami, he realized he didn't need to be a tortured soul to make impactful music, and he learned that the most important part of being an artist is living a healthy lifestyle so you can continue to make art for as long as possible. Here's one of the tracks from the new album, American Girls 17.

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0: We're down to the top 10. And back in 2019, Ella Langley had surgery to remove her tonsils and hoped to bounce back quick and return to the road in 2020. But the pandemic put everything on pause. The surgery ended up changing her voice, so instead of touring, she got together with some songwriters and honed her writing skills while learning a new style of singing. And everything worked out exactly as it should because she found her new voice and made a song that became her first hit on the countdown. Choosing Texas, number 10.
3: Just when I-

Taylor Swift at number 9, The Fate of Ophelia. And shortly after Samba released his single Back to Friends, it became one of the biggest hits of his career. He says the secret to the song's success was a relentless run of online promo. He says he felt like he made a million TikToks every week promoting the track. And even if some people found the strategy cringe, he believes it's cringe until you win. Number 8.

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0: We're inside the top 10, and Meghan Trainor just released her 7th album called Toy With Me, which she describes as a new chapter in both her artist and personal evolution. We'll hear from Meghan about the real-life stories that inspired the new songs after 7. Opalite, Taylor Swift. I had a

0: chatting with Megan the other day, she was telling us about the very personal situation that inspired the track. Here she is.
1: This is a real life story that happened in the family. I can't name names because it's, I don't want to do that, but during my last tour, a big breakup happened and it blew up in my face and it was so heartbreaking. And I knew like, well, this whole album's going to be about it. And then this song was me helping that family member like move on and try to get them in top and in the family. I can't name names because it's, I don't want to do that, but during my last tour, a big breakup happened and it blew up in my face and it was so heartbreaking. And I knew like, well, this whole album's going to be about it. And then this song was me helping that family member like move on and try to get them into a different level of their

Where is my husband? Number 6 from Ray. All right, a lot of people dream of an endless summer, but in Sweden, it's a real thing. For 2 months, at least, they call the season Midnight Sun, where the sun doesn't set from late May to late July. And it inspired the latest single from Zara Larsson, also titled Midnight Sun. This one could hit the charts soon. We're going to throw it on right here. 1840 Breakout.

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1: Coming up next,
0: Olivia Dean up a couple to become the first act to score simultaneous top five hits since Lady Gaga last July. Plus, a former number one from Alex Warren straight ahead.
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2: The numbers get smaller and the hits get bigger. Charlie XCX is working on her next album, which could take her music in a completely unexpected direction. 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Ordinary, Alex Warren.
3: They say the holy water's watered down, and this town's lost its faith. 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Oh my, oh my love, I take one look at you, you're taking me out.

0: Number three from Huntrix, that is golden. 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
0: Before the biggest songs, the top two here on AT40, I want to shout out Emily in Smithfield, Virginia. Emily DM'd this on Instagram, at American Top 40, and asked us to throw this song on in the mix. Before we wrap it up, you got it. Taste. It's Sabrina. Oh,

0: AT40, that's Taste in the request spot from Emily in Virginia. If you want to hear something, just reach out to us. DM us like Emily did at American Top 40 on our Instagram.
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0: We're down to the top two. And this next singer revealed she has loads of songs that were cut from her latest album, and they may find a new life on a future project. But lately, she's been focused on dancing. She's been taking salsa lessons to explore a new skill that's completely separate from her music and still rooted in music. She says she hopes her moves can score her a spot on a dancing competition show one day. And once she puts her mind to something, there are no limits to what Olivia Dean can do, like scoring the second biggest song in the land, Man.

two, Man I Need, Olivia Dean. So that leaves us with number one. And this next artist was recently honored in the city of Las Vegas with a parade and ceremony announcing a day and a street named after him. The celebration recognizes his enduring commitment to the city of Las Vegas, and he closed out the event by giving back. He gave a $1 million donation to Intermountain Health Nevada Children's Hospital. So now if you visit Las Vegas, you can take a cruise down a street named after the artist at number one. It's Bruno Mars, I Just Might, the number one song on AT40 for 5 weeks straight. Congratulations.

0: top for Bruno Mars. And those are the 40 biggest hits as we roll into May. Who's going to land at number one next weekend? Or 40 or 15 or 22? We don't know. We'll see you back here in 7 days for a fresh 40 hits. Until then, I'll look for you weeknights with Vanna White on Wheel of Fortune. Take good care.
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1: It's Mr. 305 checking in for the remix. You know they had that 75 Street Brazil. Well, this year's gonna be called Gaiocho. Que hola, gata, que hola, omega. And this is how we gonna do it. Dale!

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1: Had one of those nightmare public bathroom situations yesterday. We talked before about what you do when you're on the other side of things, but I went to a store yesterday just to use the washroom.
2: You are one of those people?
1: I couldn't. I'm like, I'm not going to make it home. I'm like, I got to pee. I got to go. So I'm like, I'm going into the store just to use the washroom. So I go, I find the public bathroom. I go to open it with fury. I go open it. As soon as I open it, it's a single stall.
2: Oh, no.
1: There's a guy in there.
2: No.
1: Like mid-process.
3: Was he sitting?
1: No, it was number one. But like it was.
3: He was standing.
1: He was standing. And he was just right in the middle. And I talked before about like, I don't understand how you men do it. You're right. You are very vulnerable because there he is. Just, you know.
3: You can't fight anyone off.
1: Hands holding what it needs to hold. Just there, and he panics, his poor pants on his ankles.
3: His pants were at his ankles already, or they fell to his ankles?
1: It was on his ankles already. And I go,
3: he was going full toddler pee?
1: It was full toddler. Like, I felt so bad. Oh, I'm like, oh, you guys really are vulnerable in there. He's got nothing to do. He had to take his pants up and say,
3: how long were you there for?
1: It was 2 seconds, but we both panicked. And he goes, because we talked before about what you say when someone like knocks or whatever when you're in there.
3: Yeah.
1: And he goes, oh, I thought I locked it. So I do what I normally do when I see one. I said, and I got the heck out of there and I panic. And then I'm like, great. I'm like, I'm not waiting around. If it was a woman, I'd probably wait and laugh and be like, oh, whatever. But because it was a man, it was very, just a terrible moment.
3: Yeah.
1: I'm like, I'm getting the heck out of here. So then I start walking and I'm like giggling or whatever. But then he must have panicked and it was an employee too, I should say, of the store.
3: Oh,
1: and you know the rest of his shift, he was probably thinking about that. So I'm like, okay, I got to get out of here. Like, I literally shut the door. I didn't even say, like, I was like, ah! And I was like, and I started walking away. I take, like, a couple steps. I turn around just to look. He's coming out. And I'm like, buddy, you need a buffer zone. So then we make eye contact when I'm leaving. And I'm laughing, which you never want to see a woman laugh after that. So I'm laughing. I make eye contact with him. And I'm out of there because I'm like, don't come right out. Like, I get what he was doing.
3: He obviously didn't wash his hands.
1: So he probably panicked and wanted to get out of there. But I wanted to get out of there. So then I turn just to look. He's coming out. So then we make eye contact. But I keep going. I walk a couple storefronts down to use a Tim Hortons because I'm like, I'm not going in this store now. Like, I can't risk seeing that guy, even though he ended up coming right out and we make eye contact.
3: Okay, I got so many questions here. I got to back you up. So the door was not locked. You just opened the door.
1: Yep.
3: He was standing there. Was it bare bottomed?
1: Yeah.
3: Bare?
1: Well, what do you mean bare bottomed?
3: Like, well, there's either skin or there's not.
1: I saw skin. That's what you're asking.
3: What adult man, job-carrying man, pees with his pants around his ankle?
1: Well, everyone does their own thing, though. I saw from waist down all the way to the ankles for skin.
3: George says we need a business review, Alana. Don't do it. I think you got to keep that tight.
1: I know.
3: Okay, because this guy is out there. He's probably hearing this, and he's like, well, I had that happen to me, too. So, okay, so... first of all, why is he peeing like a toddler?
1: Well, everyone has their own, method. Because when you're in the bathroom, you don't expect anyone's going to walk in.
3: No,
1: so, like, I feel like we're all doing weird things in the bathroom.
3: Don't think that other men are doing this. Okay?
1: I don't know. You don't just drop your drawers?
3: No, I don't stand there with my pants
1: on.
3: I've told you, I'm already vulnerable. If I have to run in that situation, I'm going to trip over my pants.
1: No, that's 100% what would have happened if he took a single step. He would have gone face down.
3: Oh, this guy. I feel like you stayed too long, though. I feel like you were too long in the... You should have realized as soon as you saw there was another human... You should have left. Like you
1: panicked, though. Like, it was not long. It was probably a total of, like, 3-5 seconds.
3: 4 minutes.
1: I got a good eyeful, and then I left. It was... Because I panicked for a second, and there was a split second of, like, what do I do? Do I joke? Do I talk to him? I don't want to talk to him.
3: Tell me. You know? Give me the noise he made again.
1: Oh, I thought I logged it.
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1: Have you heard the term? This has been going around social media here lately, is Alpine divorce. Alpine divorce, a social media term used to describe situations where one partner, usually in a hiking or an outdoor remote setting, abruptly leaves the other behind in a dangerous environment. So I don't know if you'd ever have that moment where you're using Alpine divorce. This comes after a high-profile case in Austria where a man was convicted of manslaughter. He left his girlfriend alone on this very high Alpine mountain, and she died from exposure. Huh. And they found out that he had a cell signal and could have called for help, and he just didn't. And they found out in the case that an ex-girlfriend said he had left her on the same mountain because she was too slow. So Alpine divorce, this is kind of where it got its beginning. And it's kind of taken off, where women will tell a story about a man leaving them on a hike. Just, he's too slow, can't keep up, or it's just where they run into an issue and off he goes, leaves her standing there.
2: So they're psychos.
1: Okay, guys, yes, definitely that's not normal behavior.
2: Okay.
1: Off they go.
2: So is there like an end game or like what?
1: It's just a term now. It's a term out there, Alpine divorce. You go out and you go camping with your loved one and something happens and he's gone. You've basically split up in a remote situation. You're on your own.
2: Oh, the audacity. I'm just thinking if someone pulled this on me.
1: We'd never hear from you again. We'd never know what you would say.
2: Oh, you'd know.
1: Oh, would we?
2: Yeah.
1: I feel like I've been in a Alpine divorce situation. Kate always walks ahead of me. Like, she's always just leaving me out in the wilderness. She's always like, my legs are shorter, I gotta move faster.
2: She's gone.
1: And I'm like, what, are you in a hurry? Like, where are we going? And she's humming along. That's Alpine divorce. You left me out here. You left me behind. You had a cell signal. Here I am in the wilderness. While you're out gallivanting around Giant Tiger, wherever we're at.
2: No, I was going to say, like, I'm not in any situations where I'm ever hiking on mountains with men, but I picture this more in, like, everyday life, like grocery stores and stuff.
1: Oh, yeah. You ever notice when we walk together, you are skipping away like a Bambi.
2: I know.
1: You don't walk. You scamper.
2: You've had to tell me, like, slow down.
1: Can you just walk next to me like normal humans? Like, we're going to a school today. You're going to Alpine divorce me at the front door.
2: I just go. I get excited.
1: And you just, like, your little hoofs going down the hallway.
2: I don't mean to, but I do check back. Like, I'll look behind my shoulder to make sure the other person's okay.
1: Well, thanks. On the side of a mountain.
2: I can continue on.
1: Dangling, and you're like, are you coming? We're almost there. It's Alpine divorce, Alana.
2: I didn't realize.
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1: Trivia nights can be a fun time. We know some organizations that do that on the regs around Chatham-Kent. They're not the in thing, though, for nights out anymore.
2: No.
1: There's a new trend going around. And the Washington Post just did a whole story on the hippest new event that's popping up in the nightlife scene. It's not trivia nights anymore. It's nude drawing nights. Mm. Like drawing, like Jack drawing Rose and Titanic, but at a bar. There's events in Washington, D.C. They've got a bunch of different names, like Naked Friends is one of them. There's a Kink and Draw. Hello. But basically, this draw scene, this bar scene is all new. It's not a class or anything. People just shell out a few bucks to draw live naked models at a bar while sipping on a drink, which sounds like a bad combination. Okay, you're at the bar doing some art. You got a nude model, male or female. I'm thinking that could lead to some incidences.
2: I think you'd be a little frisky after that.
1: I would think so, too. They say it's a lot different than the trivia nights or a karaoke night. But the people who have done it say it isn't a whole lot different. The hosts even suggest different challenges, like, okay, this time we're going to only draw with your non-dominant hand. For the next 2 minutes, keep your pencil moving on the page. No taking your pencil off the page. So, like, just little fun things. And the models are part of the event. It's not just somebody at the bar who takes a close-up. You might misread that situation. You got to be careful. But yeah, that's apparently the new hot trend. What do you think about that?
2: I think it sounds fun. It's a nude model, so they're into it. Yeah, the confidence you have to be the nude model.
1: I could never understand.
2: And
1: that,
2: I'd be so nervous to see like how people draw me after, you know.
1: Wouldn't you be more concerned over me showing up at a nude drawing event?
2: And I'm drawing you, and you're the nude model. And
1: No. You show up, and I'm like, hey,
2: I never thought about that.
1: What are you doing here?
2: Who's a nude model? Like, where do you get these nude models from? You couldn't do it in your. I guess if you're in like a really big city, but I don't think in Chatham-Kent.
1: You're not doing it here. Not a chance at hell.
2: Half the people at least that's in the class.
1: Yeah, I never thought about that. Isn't that Roberta from church? What is she doing? You're sipping on your pint of flywheel watching this go down. What a night
2: that
1: would be.
2: Funny, though. I feel like there'd be a lot of giggles.
1: Well, I wouldn't want giggles if I'm the
2: model. If you're the model.
1: No.
2: But yeah, you're probably just so confident when you're a model.
1: You have to be.
2: Yeah.
1: That's not guys like
2: imagine
1: me.
2: Imagine hearing snickering. You take your pants off and you go.
1: Oh, jeez. Yeah. That happens one time in your life and you're dealing with trauma.
2: I would imagine the new models, like, they know they got it, you know.
1: But do they? Is this artistic? Could it be anybody?
2: Yeah, it could be anyone. And just like whatever.
1: Yeah.
2: I think it'd be fun. I wouldn't be good at it. I'm not a good drawer, but.
1: No, then I don't want to see what yours looks like. Is that an elephant? No.
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1: Greece is making some moves on social media. They're doing a big overhaul there in Greece. So a few months ago, they announced they were banning social media for people 15 years and younger. Okay. Now, they're moving forward with plans. No more being anonymous on social media. That's their next thing. So the government says on social media, the political debates are often descending into harassment, fake news, threats, the spread of hate speech by anonymous users. They add that people are free to agree or disagree with an opinion, provided they know who is expressing it. So they just need to nail down like the technical side of it to find a way to require these platforms to verify the identity of the accounts and who's posting, and then poof, no more anonymous accounts.
2: Thanks.
1: On
2: golf clap for that.
1: Social
2: that is huge.
1: Media
2: That's
1: in
2: big.
1: Greece. Yeah, it surprised me in Greece. I feel like they're almost like above this. I don't know. I picture them all.
2: Nobody is above
1: six
2: this.
1: Six packs on the beach doing other Greek stuff.
2: The
1: or
2: whole world is hiding online, saying what they want to say and thinking they can get away with it. Put your name to it if you're such a tough guy.
1: Well, this is a big thing because I know in like rant and raves and any kind of community groups, you can post anonymously, which people say shouldn't be allowed. I've used the anonymous feature a few times, never, ever, ever for anything bad. I just don't want people to know I'm posting in groups. So sometimes I'll answer a question anonymously because I don't want people to know it's me. But yeah, I don't know.
2: No. Yeah. Okay. And I'm not.
1: No more burner accounts.
2: Just stop it, people. Like, think about. So we got a municipal election coming up in October. We just had Mayor Caniff on, and I'm not sticking up for him or anybody else on council. Okay. But who wants to do that job? Because you just get torn apart online. You get ripped apart. Your family gets ripped apart. Politicians should. They should be, you know what I mean? Like, they should have to answer to why they made decisions. Mm-hmm. But when you do it anonymously and you rip on them, like, that's, put your name to it.
1: It would be interesting to see how much disappears or how much it lessens if there's no option for being anonymous.
2: Well, further to that point, I was going to say is that we're not going to get good people to now be on that council.
1: Yeah,
2: we're
1: going to
2: get the bottom
1: of
2: the bottom.
1: Who wants to hear it?
2: No, they're going to be like, I don't have time for this. I don't need this in my life. And we're going to get a bunch of bozos, maybe even more so than the bozos we have, that are running things around here. Politician, whatever. If you put your name to it, I can give you some respect for that. It's when they just run off the, without any clue or care of what's going to follow up on it. That's what needs to change. Good on you, Greece.
1: Yeah, Greece is on it.
2: Who went to Greece?
1: They would be.
2: Just got to get a six pack now.
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1: We're all people. We're all humans in this world, right?
2: Yeah, I think so.
1: We're all built similar. We all have the same bodily functions. I think we can also agree that Sydney Sweeney is one of the it girls right now. She's been for a while. Just that doe-eyed, beautiful woman, right? She's everywhere. There is video of her that has surfaced on the set of Euphoria, where she allegedly cuts the cheese.
2: All right, I saw the headline. I haven't seen the video.
1: To be fair, it could very well be fake, okay? But here are the details, okay? We'll break this down. Sydney is sitting on a lawn chair wearing a tube top and tight shorts. The mics are hot, cameras are rolling, they're getting ready for a take. You hear a little gas being passed, and Sydney kind of turns her head and looks behind her. Okay, so again, it could be fake, but you know, it's going to get some clicks. People are going to talk. It's Sydney Sweeney. She's a beauty. She's the thing. And is Sydney Sweeney tooting on the set of Euphoria? Captions of the video, someone says, stop it. Someone else says, need to go to the bathroom, Sweeney. Beautiful Sydney Sweeney. It all, everyone does in Atlanta, right?
2: Yeah.
1: Like the king of England toots.
2: Yeah, we all do it. Even right? The rich and famous and beautiful.
1: Exactly, exactly. So it happens. It's just hard to picture
2: it a is. Sydney Sweeney. Yeah. For some reason, you think, no, she doesn't, but she does. Yeah.
1: Now, in the sake of science, I can play it for you.
2: I do want to hear it.
1: You want to hear it?
2: Yeah.
1: Okay, so Sydney Sweeney, the it girl, the set of Euphoria, allegedly toots. Are you ready for this? Okay,
2: I'm ready.
1: Okay, here you go.
2: You're lying.
1: No, that's it. Crazy, eh?
2: Okay, that's not it.
1: That's it.
2: Who would believe that?
1: There it is. Come on, Sydney.
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1: Mr. Michael Bublé is giving some insight into the effect that he thinks his concerts and his shows have on people. So he's getting ready for a summer tour right now. He was doing an interview the other day, and he said his, quote, romantic concerts result in a population boom in the cities where he plays. So he's got 6 dates in the UK, and he joked that it's probably going to result in a spike in the birth rate. The confidence to have it, he knows what he's doing with those songs. He said, I don't know what the population of those places are, but I know that 9 months after I play those outdoor gigs, they're going to double. It's so romantic, especially the outdoor gigs. You're under the stars listening to these songs. You're swaying out there. You got a couple of glasses of wine. It's an aphrodisiac. And he calls them, instead of babies, he calls them boobly bees.
2: What does he call them?
1: Boobly bees? Boobly bees.
2: I think that's more romantic than anything else.
1: So, I mean, he knows what he's doing out there.
2: Trying to think what would get me going.
1: What's a Michael Bublé song? I don't know him that deeply.
2: You don't know Michael Bublé? What, you're in the wrong radio station.
1: I'm trying to think of, I know, like, his main songs. What's an aphrodisiac song he's got?
2: I'm trying to find one here for you. Here, let me go. Here's one.
1: Okay, go. No, like, yeah,
2: okay,
1: these ones
2: aren't
1: it.
2: That's
1: the song I thought
2: of.
1: I'm like, that's not an aphrodisiac. I mean, he's got the voice for it.
2: Here's I'll Never Not Love You.
1: Picture me swaying under the summer lights with a few glasses of wine in me.
3: Every time my hand reaches for yours.
1: Oh, here, okay, yeah.
2: Is that working?
1: I'm already getting started.
2: Yeah, you're butter over there, right?
3: Sure that you're not sure. Every time.
2: Okay. We gotta slow this down. We uncomfortable. What about this one here?
1: Oh wow.
2: Okay, it's not working for me.
1: No.
2: No, that one doesn't work. All right, let me see.
3: It's beginning to
1: say less.
2: Here comes the baby boom. Really? That's what he says, eh?
1: He's got that voice, right?
2: It's kind of cocky.
1: I like that he
2: it?
1: Knows it, though.
2: You think so?
1: Yeah. I feel like I'd put more oomph into performing if I knew.

0: bees.
1: Loopy bees. I can't even say it. Booble bees.
0: Where's he going? I didn't know he was
1: going
0: on tour.
1: To the UK.
0: Oh, the UK. Okay. Well, we're safe here.
1: Yeah. No baby booms.
2: CK Mornings. 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
1: All right, Alana, the rumor mill is spinning out there.
2: It's buzzing. Oh. Hey, Eastside Mario.
1: Eastside Mario's coming to Chatham, Kent in 2027 is what we're hearing.
2: Allegedly.
1: Yeah, allegedly. But I have got some intel.
2: Oh.
1: That I asked a question to somebody that would be in the know, and I got a thumbs up emoji back.
2: That's
1: telling. Okay, so this comes from the Eastside Mario's website themselves. They had a post that said franchising opportunities. So they've got St. Catharines, which is opening here in the spring of this year. And next on the list, and it says sold right there on it.
2: It says sold.
1: Chatham opening 2027.
2: It says it right there, so I don't know.
1: Bada boom, bada bing.
2: This is exciting. I sent it to Jay Poole right away. I said, I thought of you. He loves Eastside Mario.
1: Love some Eastside Marios. So it got the internet buzzing last night, so I thought we could do a round of drama in the comments.
2: What could be possibly said about this?
1: Why not? A business wants to open in Chatham, Kent that will employ people that is coming. There will be more jobs available, another opportunity to have another place to eat. What could people possibly say? Tamara says, hell yeah.
2: Yeah.
1: Jesse says, gross. Matthew says, finally, Chatham's getting an Eastside Mario's. We also need a Swiss Chalet and a Mary Brown's.
2: Okay.
1: This comment comes from On a Neck on a Spit. I'm not sure who this is. We have good Italian food restaurants here, but in true Chatham fashion, people will go here and all the local places will die off and we will wonder why this place sucks. Okay. Cindy says, I like it at Eastside Mario's. Yummy. I like their pasta more than anyone's pasta in Chatham. Bring Olive Garden too. Thomas says, I'm beginning to swell up. Chef Dave says, awful on so many levels. It'll do well here. Erica says, give me a Red Lobster. Sonia says, I'll believe it when I see it. Crystal then replies, it was on their page. Drew, just what Chatham needs. Another pizza joint to go with our 5 McDonald's, 2 at KFC, 5 Subwaves. I can't say the rest of the things he said.
2: Uh-oh.
1: Darren says, oh, don't worry. They won't come here because of all the whining and complaining people do. All these people that are blanking should get out their money and build something that creates jobs and puts money back into the community. Boom. Close the book. Jeff, great. More fast food. I personally prefer to support local businesses. I find the food is so much better. Christine says, woot woot. One of the only things I miss about Pickering.
2: Oh, woot woot.
1: Yeah, woot woot. And Ernie says, expensive average food. I would prefer a Mary Brown's chicken. The upper echelon of food. Now, of course, we support local restaurants.
2: Yes.
1: Right? We love local restaurants. I love businesses coming to Chatham, Kent and opening. Give us another option and give people another place to work. There's a lot of benefits.
2: In the grand scheme, it's local jobs.
1: Exactly. Now, yes, we support local. But local people, somebody local will own this, is the idea. Well, we're wanting to ask you today. Okay, so Eastside Mario's is one of the ones that always came up on the list of, like, what do you want to see open here? Okay, and we do this every, like, quarterly. We have these conversations.
2: A little check-in.
1: Okay, if there's a restaurant you could bring here, if you could bring a restaurant here, what restaurant would you like to see?
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1: I got a situation here I'm going to tell you about, okay?
2: Yeah.
1: And then I am going to give you a new rule I'm making up for mankind. I'd like to see implemented,
2: for
1: okay?
2: All of mankind? Okay.
1: All of mankind. But let me get to the story, and then you'll understand a little more when I get to this rule, okay? There was a flight from Miami to Atlanta that had to have an hour delay at takeoff because they could not get a woman on the flight to end her phone call.
2: Oh.
1: They were taxiing down the runway, and they're like, man, you're going to have to put your phone. Like, you're going to have to end that call.
2: Uh-huh.
1: And she became disruptive and caused the aircraft to head back to the gate. When she was removed, she was charged, she was taken away. An hour later, all those people on the plane, because one woman wouldn't end a phone call.
2: Mm.
1: The world revolves around this woman. And she was being disruptive because she wouldn't hang up the dang phone. Okay? I think, this is my rule I'd like to see implemented.
2: Okay.
1: For every year, every 365-day period, mankind gets one free punch.
2: One justifiable punch?
1: One free punch.
2: Okay.
1: Okay? So don't go willy-nilly using your punches up. You only get one. And if you use two, well, then the hammer comes down and you're in big, like, it's big trouble. Like, you can't, it's not just a, brush it off, spend the night in jail. It's big. So you better use that one punch wisely.
2: Yeah.
1: I don't advocate for violence. I'm just saying one punch.
2: Yeah. It's almost like the concept of the movie The Purge. Like, I think we'd all be walking around a little bit nicer the rest of the year.
1: I think so.
2: You get one punch. You get that out.
1: Yeah. It's out of my system. I get one freebie. You get one freebie where you can...
2: Do you think you'd get punched?
1: Oh, obviously.
2: Yeah?
1: Yes, probably by you. You would use yours up on January 3rd.
2: That'd be hard to not waste it. You'd really have to think about it.
1: Although, I guess the downfall would be, come December, if you haven't used your punch...
2: Everyone's going to be punching.
1: Yeah, then you'd be like, oh,
2: December's probably a high-stress time, probably a lot of punches.
1: We'd probably make our punch fiscal... Like June to June then, okay? We would tie it away from any holidays.
2: I think, too, once again, not advocating for this, but I think it would make you less stressed because you really have to stop and think, is this worth it? Nah, it's not that big of a deal. Move on.
1: Oh, April brings up a good point. What if I use my punch to knock them into someone else I'd like to punch? A 2-for-1.
2: Oh, see, April knows. Well, April's smart.
1: You got to be strategic, April.
2: You get two people you don't like. You punch the one you don't like more. Hope they hit the other person.
1: This is an election year, Alana, and I'm not announcing my candidacy yet, okay? But this would be a platform I would run on.
2: And I think a lot of people...
1: Who would vote for me?
2: Me.
1: Well, okay, I got one.
2: I think April's in.
1: Well, okay, April's two, okay? I'm going to vote for myself, obviously, hopefully
2: three.
1: The family.
2: Okay, we're up to a couple then.
1: Got a people.
2: Who else is texting?
1: Maureen says, what about rollover punches? Well, I'm not even sure what a rollover punch is.
2: Wow, it sounds like some people have been waiting for this to be implemented.
1: I think if we just had one freebie.
2: Oh, rollover punch, she probably means like if you don't punch this year.
1: Save them up. No.
2: You get two. So,
1: No. You're not rolling. It's a once per year, and you use it in that year, there's no carryover. Because otherwise, you might run into somebody who's been saving up 50 years of punches.
2: Okay, and they're just like,
1: no, you don't want, like, fist pistons in your face.
2: Okay, so one.
1: One punch per year, no rollovers.
2: How do you man this? You get a card or something? What are you thinking?
1: No, face tattoos. No, okay. I was trying to think of something that on your body I could then see, like, oh, she's used her punch up, good.
2: Okay, good.
1: I guess it's got to be something, like a tattoo.
2: But then the fear is you'd really, if you saw someone use their punch already, I feel like you would test them.
1: Oh,
2: but
1: I
2: then
1: would,
2: they could still punch you. They would just get in trouble for
1: big,
2: it.
1: Like, big trouble, though. They're coming down hard.
2: Okay.
1: This is my rule. If a woman like this on a plane made me an hour late because she wouldn't get off her stupid phone, I might use up my one punch here late April. Boom. And again, I'm not advocating violence. If any children are listening, don't fight.
2: Don't do this. This isn't implemented.
1: Save up your punch. Okay? This might be my platform part.
2: And then you think, you got a whole plane of people who got their punch.
1: Who's used their punch? I don't get a free punch.
2: She's in trouble.
1: Yeah.
2: Okay.
1: I love it.
2: Yeah.
1: You're in?
2: A vote for Chris McCloud is a vote for justifiable punches.
1: Fisticuffs. Man, the text lines are loving it. This morning I woke up and chose violence. This is Chris. Yes. Me? Are you in?
2: Yeah, I'll be your platform manager or whatever, campaign manager.
1: One free punch.
2: Get your dukes up.
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1: Alana, you and I have had many arguments. You all right?
2: Yeah.
1: You fell off your chair. You and I have had many arguments about what's fashionable and what's not.
2: Mm-hmm.
1: Okay, you're always like, this is the new look. And I'm like, it looks silly. Like, what's that all about? There is no way. Have you seen these Chanel sandals?
2: Yeah, we have a new contender for questionable fashion.
1: Okay. So you've seen it. Good. So you tell me. I'll let you explain what they are. But you tell me, are these fashionable or not?
2: Okay? All right. So these are the new Chanel sandals. They were on a runway show yesterday. I would describe them as basically it's just the heel and your toes are fully out. So it's a heel with a little strap around the ankle with a Chanel symbol, and then that's it. Like, just the heel has a little fabric on it, and
1: there's no sole. Your foot, the rest of your foot is just bare to the ground.
2: The toes are fully out. Your toes
1: are out.
2: This little piggy went for a walk. Yeah, so the toes are out, and it's just the heel part of the sandal. So it's getting a lot of buzz online right now. Like, a lot of people are talking about it. So they're being described as bold, playful, and freaky. So a fashion magazine described the shoe, a block-shaped heel covering the heel part with a string tied around the ankle. The publication also called the shoes half-finished and freaky deaky.
1: Freaky
2: deaky.
1: Wow. Okay, I still haven't heard your thought. What do you think? Is this fashion? Am I going to see Alana's dogs out with this thing on?
2: I mean, if I was rich in a beach town somewhere, I could see it. But this reminds me, you know, when the gladiator sandals were big, I loved my gladiator sandals.
1: Gross.
2: So I might rock with these. I love a silly footwear.
1: You want
2: you
1: your
2: feel
1: feet,
2: free.
1: Your feet just touching.
2: What's the difference between those and flip-flops?
1: Your bare foot is on the ground?
2: If you're rummaging through the sand and you're rich and you're like, I'm going through the sand.
1: Yeah, rich people aren't walking through the sand. They're getting dropped by a helicopter into the lake.
2: That's the thing. When you're rich, you don't have to worry about that. You're not walking through the dirty resort or whatever.
1: Do we know what these cost?
2: Good question, actually.
1: Probably way too much. It's half a shoe. It's basically a little heel cap. That's all it is. The rest of your foot's just bare to the world.
2: Chanel sandal cost. It does say if they end up in retail stores, they might put the sole because for practicality, it says.
1: Yeah.
2: No, I'm not seeing a price
1: yet. I feel like somebody could just tell you
2: there's a gold
1: that that a banana peel on your feet is the new style. And there'll be people out there that go, oh, yes, it is. It's freaky deaky, and I'd certainly wear a banana peel.
2: Okay, listen. I'm seeing photos now from the runway show because I was just seeing photos of the shoe zoomed in. I'm seeing the runway show with the full dress, the models in the dress. So it kind of looks like a nice ankle bracelet, I would say.
1: Yeah, but it's not a shoe. That's not a... Where's the rest of your foot?
2: So I think it's cute if you're on the beach. Yeah, it gets my stamp of approval.
1: On the beach.
2: If you're on the beach, it's like an elevated ankle bracelet.
1: Oh,
2: I love an anklet so much.
1: Stop. I'm going to sell you a banana peel. Now, tie a banana peel around your toes. There you go.
2: I'd slip on those.
1: Oh, wow. It's fashionable on the beach. It's cool. It's refreshing. It's yellow. It's the color of the summer, girl.
2: They're barely there sandals featuring an imaginative design. How fun.
1: Fashion, I hate you. I hate it.
2: Hey, I'm just waiting for the gladiator sandals to come back.
1: Is Chanel going to come out? Maybe it's like an IKEA sandal where next summer they come out with a toe cap. The 2 summers from now they get like the full sole. You know, collect them all over the next 5 years.
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1: I'm John Tesh, and if you want to lose weight but you love carbohydrates, here's what you should do. Choose pasta. Listen to this. The American Nutrition Association says choosing pasta over white rice, potatoes, or white bread, it helps people lose more weight. How does that work? Pasta has a lower glycemic index, which means it doesn't raise your blood sugar as much. And that's key, since eating lower glycemic foods like pasta has been shown to speed up fat burning.

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1: Well, the numbers don't lie. Everybody wants more protein, and restaurants are cashing in on this trend. For example, listen, Papa John's Pizza is testing protein-infused dough. Subway now sells protein pockets. Starbucks and Dunkin' offer high-protein milk and foams to drinks. I've had one of those. And Shake Shack says its lettuce-wrapped burgers are selling a lot better than expected. What's driving the protein craze? It's partly GLP-1 weight loss drugs, because people on those medications are encouraged to consume more protein to preserve muscle mass. Social media is another factor, with TikTok fitness culture pushing protein-heavy meals. And for restaurants, protein is a smart business move. It lets chains charge more for extra meat, add-on foams, or protein bowls, often by simply rebranding existing menu items. Right now, it's what people want. The International Food Council found that 7 out of 10 people say they're trying to include more protein in their diet. But do we need it? Well, Christopher Gardner is a professor of medicine at Stanford. He says protein is an essential nutrient, but the average person isn't lacking in it. However, most people could use more calcium, potassium, fiber especially, and vitamin D.

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1: All right, the topic of the moment, my friends, is our phones and scrolling and winding down. Experts say whatever you do, do not wind down after work by scrolling on your phone. Don't try it. University of Southampton psychologist Emma Palmer Cooper tells us this ultimately makes us feel a whole lot worse because, by design, social media companies promote outrage. That's what gets the most engagement. If you see something that enrages you and you fire off a comment, engagement goes up. So our feeds are packed with all the negativity we're trying to avoid. But research shows that paying attention to negativity results in lower mental well-being, poor life satisfaction, and reduced engagement at work. Even if you're not engaged, science tells us just staring at your phone makes you bored and lonely. So there is something you can do instead. Ready? Dr. Palmer Cooper says activities like knitting, sewing, and crochet, maybe even playing piano, involve repetitive, soothing movements along with a sense of achievement. They help your brain relax and ease anxiety. Another way to unwind is to sing or play the drums. Even just belting out tunes in the car or the shower will improve your mental health. I know the feeling. But singing or drumming with others is an even better way to crush your worries and reset your brain. Listen to this. In one recent study, group drumming resulted in significant reductions in anxiety and depression, along with an increase in overall mental well-being. Amen to that.

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1: So Reader's Digest did this recent poll, Gib, and they found that 43% of Americans have gone a full week without using cash.
2: I'm in that 43%. I've gone more than a full week.
1: I really like cash. I mean, and sometimes when I pull out like a $10 bill to pay for something at the store, they look at me like, really? Do we have to do this?
2: There have been studies that link holding cash in your hand to increased levels of testosterone and other sort of aggressive behaviors. So there is something to it. There is something to it. But especially after COVID, because before COVID, you couldn't have businesses that didn't accept cash. Everything had to accept cash. But so many businesses now are cashless that, I mean, I swear, and with Venmo and Zelle and all of these other alternatives to send people money, I very, very rarely use cash anymore.
1: My favorite thing, I've told you the story before about my friend in New York who ran an ice cream store, and we would go out to dinner. It was his turn to pay, and the waitress would stand there where he paid like a $500 bill with ones.
2: Everybody thought he was at Chippendales on the weekends.
1: It was amazing.

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1: Here we go with a list of things experts say never to say to somebody when they're feeling anxious. For example, don't say this: "Hey, everything's going to be okay." It's an easy mistake to make. I've made it because we think it's going to help somebody who's anxious shift his or her thinking to being more optimistic. However, what it really does is invalidate their feelings. It's the same with saying something like, "Hey, look on the bright side." Anxiety can create a mental fog of panic and nervousness that makes it hard for us to see outside our current thoughts. It can also make us feel ashamed to be struggling. So avoid saying anything they should be doing. And definitely, say the experts, do not say, "It's probably all in your head." Whether somebody's worries are realistic or not, it's their reality at the moment. And trying to force logic on an anxious person will not work. They're in a state of fear. So what should we be saying? Marriage and family therapist Vienna Ferrone says it's better to say, "I've got you. I'm here with you." Or, "I'm going to walk alongside you all the way through this." That gives them the permission and safety to move through their anxiety. It's good advice.
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1: Here we go with the science behind the power of cuddling. If you want to get better sleep, cuddling is the way to do it. This is according to Dr. Wendy Troxell. We love her stuff. Wendy is a behavioral scientist and author of the book Sharing the Covers, Every Couple's Guide to Better Sleep. She says cuddling is a form of bonding, and there's a lot of scientific support for the idea that cuddling is very good for sleep. First, the research shows that contact, like hugging and snuggling, can reduce stress. It produces a feeling of calm and even has physiological effects, including lowering blood pressure, dialing down your sympathetic nervous system, which is responsible for your stressful fight or flight response. And that calming response before bed, it promotes feelings of safety and security and maximum relaxation, which primes you for sleep. The research also shows, don't miss this, that for married couples, cuddling has been shown to boost relationship satisfaction more than simply spending time together. And because routines are good for sleep, because predictability is calming, Dr. Troxell recommends making cuddling before bed a habit. Spending just 5 or 10 minutes snuggled up before bed will have you sleeping a whole lot better.

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1: 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You can be with me every time I do one of those Facebook Lives. Thank you. Now, here's a tip that seems very simple, but it's apparently very effective as well. If you're having trouble sticking with your diet, experts say try rubbing your ears. Yeah, massage your ears. Researchers at Westchester University in Pennsylvania found that stimulating the nerves in and around the ears triggers production of appetite-killing endorphins. So every time you feel a craving coming on, firmly massage your earlobes, your ear cartilage, and the surrounding skin for a full 60 seconds. The researchers say doing this at least 3 times a day will help you lose, get this, help you lose up to 6 pounds in a month.
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